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1: Frank's and Beans.
0: Can't believe it. He was dying to tell that story, right? I mean, and if you're just tuning in, Brian Dunseth, outstanding soccer player for, 20 years professionally, Premier League, MLS, now one of our best soccer analysts. Now with Apple TV, Fox Sports, he'll be on the call for a lot of the World Cup games coming to here to this great country, along with Mexico and Canada. He's been family with Andre Snelling's on me and Fitzsimmons here on ESPN Radio. Dre, he's known him for 25 years. Mm-hmm. And about 10 years ago, yeah, he told the story about me going up the hill without kids. Mm-hmm. Yes, kids in tow. I fall off a tube on a tubing run about 200 yards up, and I'm holding on for dear life. Ski shells come down to the ankles. Luckily, I had undies on. And, yeah, get to the top of the hill, and there I am, right there. And I had to own it. And at the bottom of the hill, everyone is clapping because I held on for 100 yards, right? I mean, that is my most embarrassing moment in a public setting by far, bar none. Pants yeah. around the ankles and people clapping like, way to go. My wife's going, oh, my God. my daughters are like, Dad, what's going on? I mean, it was just absolute humiliating. So what is your most embarrassing moment in a public setting? 888-CESPN, 888-729-3776. I gave you mine here on national radio. You give us yours. Dre, we're going to start with you, by the way. Go ahead.
1: Yeah, I've been sitting here. I've got two that have been going back and forth. I'll start with the one that happened around people that I knew. So, you know,
0: that's the worst.
1: That's what makes it worse. You know, like
0: 1,000,000%
1: was super humiliating, but at least I think nobody there knew me. So, all right. We've talked about our sports exploits way back in the ice ages, back in the 90s. And I used to run track for Georgia Tech. So 1 year for the ACC indoor championship, but the day before the meet, all of the teams get together and go through their warm-ups and, you know, get their feel on things. So I ran the 110-meter high hurdles. That's the men's race. The women run 100-meter hurdles. And their hurdles aren't as tall, but more importantly, they're closer together. So, you know, we're going through our warm-ups. And I mean, it's hundreds of athletes, all of my peers for all of the schools in the ACC. I go to Georgia Tech, but, you know, UNC is there, UVA, everybody's there. And so I line up to do a run through on hurdles. And I'm like, I'm going to hit them in the head with this one. I'm going to go full out, full blast. What I did not know was that the hurdles had got put on the men's height, but they were still on the women's distance.
0: No.
1: So I get to the hurdle way too fast. My foot hits under the hurdle, and I flip over the hurdle, bounce, and like roll and bounce and roll. And when I stop, all I hear is, ah, Dre. And say, okay, and one thing to finish off the story, We had a guy, I had a teammate named Angelo Taylor. He went on to be a multiple-time Olympic gold medalist in the 400-meter hurdles and the mile relay. All I hear Angelo off to the side, Dre over there breakdancing, Dre breakdancing. and like, I mean, I look up, I look to the left, the Georgia Tech girls track team are all looking at me with their hand on their mouth laughing. I look to the right, the UNC and UVA girls are over there laughing at me. I'm like 20 years old, like, oh my gosh, kill me now.
0: This is the absolute worst.
1: Yeah.
0: At least you weren't with your pants around your ankles on the top of a ski hill with everyone looking up at you.
1: Yeah.
0: So you got that going for you.
1: I don't know if I could top that one.
0: But public humiliation in the sport that you are actually, you know, participating in, that's pretty bad. Alan in Wisconsin. Alan, what do you got?
2: Hey,
0: you're on ESPN Radio. Hey, go ahead, man.
2: Hey, so I used to work in sports TV production. So I used to do camera, you know, and sound and stuff like that. So me and one of my close friends are working a game between the Badgers and North Dakota State. I forgot who was the champ or who was the runner, like the once removed champ. But anyway, it was a big game, packed house. During the national anthem, I'm pregame camera operator, so I'm out on the ice. And my friend was the A2, so he was out on the ice doing mics and stuff. And I said, hey, well, he was scared about slipping and falling. I said, dude, it's fine. Just act like you have on skates, even though you just have on shoes, and you'll be fine. He goes out there. I have my camera on my shoulder. I'm doing my thing. He goes out there in front of everybody during the national anthem. The lights are off, so that kind of helped him a little bit. So he falls and slips on the ice, just to the side a little bit. He ends up down on his elbow and knee. It's fine. But then he gets up, and I yell to him, hey, act like you have on skates. And then he gets up and tries to run because he's embarrassed. Then he slips, goes full turtle, legs and arms in the air, hits the ground on his back. Shoe, phone, walkie-talkie, keys, and wallet all go in different directions in front of the entire arena during the national anthem. And the only thing that really saved him is most people were looking up at the Jumbotron, not down on the ice at the players at the time.
0: Yard sale in the middle of a monster game.
1: Yeah.
0: But that wasn't, at least it wasn't you, Alan. At least it was
1: exactly.
0: Your buddy and not you. You have that going for you. Alan, appreciate the phone call, man.
1: He's telling the story. It was the buddy's name, Alan.
0: Yeah, right. Because it wasn't him, right? It was somebody else.
1: Yeah.
0: But nothing worse than a yard sale, right? In front of anybody out there. And speaking of, by the way, ice, this game's already over. The chase for Lord Stanley in the East. Carolina leads the series over the Habs. 3-1. It is now 3-0. 1:25 to go in the first period.
1: Yeah, the Carolina Panthers were the first NHL game I ever saw, and I saw it by accident. So go
0: there. You go. Tune in for baseball action tomorrow as the Pirates host the Twins, presented by Progressive Insurance. Coverage begins at 3:30 Eastern on ESPN Radio and the ESPN app. Speaking of embarrassing, it's Canadiens right now. I mean, they've mailed it in.
1: Yeah.
0: Poor Martin St. Louis, their skipper, because it's. This game's already over in Carolina. All right, coming up, we'll get back to the NBA. Preview Game 7 right here on ESPN Radio.
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14: Continued tonight, Game 5 in Raleigh, the Eastern Conference Final. The Hurricanes with a chance to close out the Canadiens on home ice, up 3-1 in the series and up 3-0 after 20 minutes into the first intermission. Eric Robinson with his third goal of the playoffs to open the scoring. Logan Stankoven with his ninth to extend the lead. Taylor Hall adding on a goal as well. Carolina looking to advance to the Cup Final for the first time since 2006. Shots 15-4 in the opening stanza in favor of Carolina. Freddie Anderson, not much work in that opening period. Carolina looking to advance to the Cup Final for the first time since 2006. Game 7 coming in the Western Conference Final in the NBA. The Spurs taking down the Thunder last night. OKC will be without star Jalen Williams, ruled out with his hamstring injury for Game 7. Struggled in his return, playing only 10 minutes in Game 6. Has played just 17 total minutes since Game 1 was a 13 All-NBA pick last season. Instrumental in the Thunder's run to their title. Game 7 tomorrow night in Oklahoma City. 8 Eastern coverage at 7:30 Eastern right here on ESPN Radio. In Major League Baseball, the Cardinals and the Cubs going back and forth. 5-4 St. Louis. Ivan Herrera go-ahead homer in the bottom of the fifth.
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0: and set my teammates up, and giving all those different looks has just kept SGA off balance enough where he hasn't really, like you said, outside of game five, right, he hasn't been able to take over games and be the efficient scorer, which is the reason why he's been the MVP of the league the last 2 years.
1: Right, and exactly. That goes back to now all of a sudden, you know, J-Dub not being there, you know, and other players not being contributors, not being there, and who else is going to help him? And Chet has been, you know, he's been kind of in a different planet. I think he played a little bit better at the last couple of games, but he still hasn't been that dominant force. So, I mean, they're going to need all hands on deck. San Antonio's going to need all hands on deck, and that's the beauty of a Game 7, right? There is no tomorrow. Somebody's season is going to end. Real quick, Gabe, it's the Women's College World Series going on.
0: Yep. Mm-hmm.
1: UCLA is up 9-0 in the second. And they already hit 3 home runs in the second inning.
0: They hit one.
1: Yeah, they almost had a fourth that went off the top of the fence. What are we doing?
0: They had to replay it. She thought it was a home run.
1: I did too. How important is Saturday for SGA? It's next on ESPN Radio.
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1: 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Friday night in baseball spelled drama. Let's get to the games. Let's get to the action. We'll begin the Los Angeles Dodgers. They had won five in a row, hosting the Philadelphia Phillies, who are also on a winning streak, a three-game win streak. Bottom of the third we go. 2-0 Dodgers, and adding to it.
2: Wheeler, big right-hander, stands on the first base side of the rubber. Fly ball to right and deep. Garcia to the wall. Gone! A home run! Ohtani's 10th home run of the year. Into the Philly bullpen.
1: The call on AM 570 LA Sports. In the sixth inning, however, how about baseball's home run leader?
3: Pitch swung on, hit well. Center field straight away. Páez back to the track, nearing the wall. He's out of room. It's gone. Dead center field. First hit of the game for the Phillies. And who else? It's a Kyle Schwarber solo home run, his 22nd of the year.
1: Again, that's the most in baseball. The call on Sports Radio 94 WIP. Dodgers would go on to win that one with a final of 4-2. New York Yankees on a four-game win streak in Sacramento take on the second-place A's in the AL West. One run already in for the Yanks. Three runners on. Check that. Two runners on for Goldschmidt.
4: High fly ball left field. Going back, Soderstrom. He's on the track at the wall. Leaps. See ya. Three-run home run for Goldschmidt, and the Yankees put up a four spot here in the first inning.
1: They call on the Yes Network, make that five in a row for the Yankees. They go on to win it with a final of 8-2. Angels in Tampa to see the first-place Rays. Some call it the most exciting play in baseball. Rays at the plate in the seventh.
5: Only one out, and Palacios drives one into the right field corner. Rounding the bases goes Simpson, and Dunn. Simpson scores. Here comes Dunn, and he'll score without a throw. It's a diving triple for Richie Palacios, and the Rays have busted it wide open. It's 7-2.
1: The call in 620 WDAE. Rays snap their four-game skid. Yandy Diaz homers twice. Tampa Bay wins that one with a final of 8-5. Longtime NL Central foes, St. Louis Cardinals, hosting the Chicago Cubs in the start of a three-game series. Cubs jumped out to a 3-0 lead, but in the top of the first inning, no, they did that in the top of the first, but in the bottom half of the first, the Cards, well, they got it all back.
6: He swings, and it's a high fly ball. Deep left center field. It might go. It's a goner and a game tire. On the first pitch, Nelson Velasquez sees at the big league level in 2026. It's 3-3 in the first inning. Welcome back to the big leagues.
1: They call the Cardinals Radio Network. We go to the home half of the fifth inning now, knotted at four.
6: The one strike pitch. There's a drive. That's hit to deep left field. It's a gunner for Herrera. 5-4 Cardinals. Home run number 7 for the Cardinal catcher.
1: Cardinals beat the Cubs with a final of 6-5. How about the fourth best record in all of Major League Baseball? That's the Milwaukee Brewers in Houston battling the Stros in the 10th inning now. Yeah, that's extra innings. Brewers at the plate.
7: First pitch. Lined in a right field. In comes Cam Smith with a play. Makes a chest-high catch. He'll come up throwing to the plate. Yelich is safe. Dives in, throw wasn't caught by Vasquez anyway, and the Brewers get their runner home. It's a line drive sacrifice fly by Bryce Tarang. Milwaukee leads it. First time tonight they've been in front, 5-4 in the 10th.
1: Brewers would be able to hold in the home half for the 10th inning. They call in 620 WTMJ. They go on to win that game with a final of 5-4. How about the best team in baseball, the Atlanta Braves, meeting up with the Cincinnati Reds? Braves broke it open in the 9th.
8: Ferguson brings it, and that's jolted into left center field, in for a base hit. Coming to the plate to score, Yastrzemski. Right on his heels, Mateo. Both of them come across, and a base hit by Harris to score two more. Make it 8-3 Braves in the 6th.
1: 680, the fan had the call there. The Braves take it. 8-3, they win. Padres and the Nationals in the nation's capital tied at 5 in the 7th. Padres, Jackson, Merrill at the dish.
9: Pitch on the way. Jackson swings, hits it in the air to deep right field. Cruz is backing up to watch. This one gonna go! Jackson Merrill, a two-run homer, and the Padres since the first inning are ahead 7-5 in the top of the seventh.
1: And that would do it. The call on 97.3, the Fan. Padres take it 7-5. Cleveland Guardians hosting the Boston Red Sox in the first. Cleveland put up a crooked number.
10: The pitch, and he rips one into right center. That's a base hit. DeLauder scores. Hoskins steps at third. Now the ball got away, and on to home comes Hoskins with a hit first dive. And the Guardians have a 3-0 lead.
1: The call on WTAM 1100. Guardians go ahead and win that one with a final of 4-3. Jays and the O's in Baltimore. Toronto down a run in the eighth with two runners on.
11: Vladdy, first pitch swinging, rips one into left field on a bounce to the wall. Coming around third is Springer. The Blue Jays tie this game. Clement on his horse, and Ernie Clement sliding headfirst into home. It's a two RBI shot for Vladdy.
1: The call on Sportsnet 590, the Fan. Blue Jays win it 6-5. How about the Pirates hosting the Twins? We go to the ninth inning. Pittsburgh down a runner on for Brian Reynolds.
12: Rogers delivers.
13: Drive to left field. This is going to do it. Walk it off. Brian Reynolds. Oh, baby. Brian Reynolds clears the deck. Anchor down. B-Ray. Pirates win it on a Friday night in the Berg.
1: 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Again, the final there, 6-5 in dramatic fashion. In Arlington, Mackenzie Gore continued his home field mastery this season with 6 1/3 shutout innings. Brandon Nimmo, Nicky Lopez, and Jock Peterson all homered. Rangers beat the Royals with a final of 9-1. Well, so much more to get to tonight on SportsCenter All Night. We'll get to our half-hour headlines. Also, one team just moved that much closer towards a Stanley Cup final. That's next. 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
1: Moves to the left, picked up by Leonard as they're switching everything. 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Off the rim, no good. 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Ray Allen, a three from the corner. 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
1: 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We have not been spending as much time, shockingly, on the NFL. 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At ESPN. But

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0: 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Kyle Peterson, the voice in the face, the legend of college baseball, will join us at the top of the hour to talk about a really goofy Friday. What an awesome Friday. And then
1: we got to ask KP about bacon. Oh, I bet he has a great bacon take.
0: I think, you know what? I'm going to check this while we're talking about it. I think that his Twitter bio, not that he uses it very often, but I think that his Twitter bio says, I like bacon. My wife likes me. I got no complaints. So there you go.
1: I'm going to recreate that photograph y'all are seeing there. I'm gonna re-rack that thing here in a minute. Yeah, you got a big pile of bacon over there?
2: I got everything. I got to show you something.
1: Come here a minute. Your people demand your presence. Come here. He's getting the bacon first, and then he'll come over and say hello.
0: Okay. Good.
1: Shawnee put his Starlink. He's got one of them Starlinks, you know?
0: Yeah.
1: And he brought the Starlink out and set it right beside my face. It's right over here somewhere. And that's how I'm doing the show with Elon Musk.
0: Is come it here. Homing
1: come over
0: here,
1: there? Cap. Mm. Come here, is, Cap. Is like, mm. Look down here in the camera. It's right here. Mm. Look down here. Lean down here, dude. And say hello to America.
2: Hello, America.
0: What's he got there?
2: Yeah,
0: go Flyers.
2: That's a kitchen.
1: That is bacon cheese casserole.
2: Swine. Three different types of swine.
1: What's it called? Swine Delight?
2: It's a Yenny Delight.
1: It's Yenny Delight.
2: Captain in the house. Captain out.
1: The beers are on you, by the way. The beers are on all of you. I have created monsters with these idiots.
0: Has anybody had any breakfast beer?
1: Yeah, Yenny. So somebody wrote in a minute ago there on the Twitter machine. Which, to your point earlier, the only time I even look at this anymore is when we're on the show because I hate it.
0: Yeah.
1: But anyway, somebody wrote in and they're like, I think I saw the captain drinking a Silver Bullet while he was making breakfast.
0: Yeah.
1: If so, respect. It was not a Silver Bullet. It was a Modelo. But nonetheless, it is a breakfast beer. All these boys are drinking breakfast beers except...
0: Yeah, but as soon as the show's over, hey, I went to the movies last night, and a guy had three tall boys before the previews were over with, and he went to sleep, slept through the whole movie. He's by himself. He's sitting next to me. He started snoring. Sorry, man. I said, dude, it's okay. Three Miller Lite tall boys never even made it through the trailers and was asleep. I'm like, all right.
1: Respect, tall boy.
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16: Back down the fairway. 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
14: Happy Saturday morning to you. Right here on 850 ESPN Cleveland. Coop behind the glass. The general, Tony Grossi, hanging out here. It is May 20, I think, 9th. And we're looking outside. It's still a little cold, Gross. It's not like a perfect Saturday morning and we're almost in June. But we actually have a dry Saturday morning. I think for the first time since we started doing the show at the Masters.
15: With sunshine. The sun finally came out on a Saturday morning before the month of June.
14: Two days before the month of June. It's so awful, but it's going to get better. This is when it's good to live in Cleveland. We've got 3 to 4 months of when it's good to live in Cleveland. I don't know if you saw or not. Ashley sent me a screenshot the other day. In the next 7 days, every state in the United States is expected to get rain except for the state of Ohio. Everyone. It's funny, like you look at the storms, they all just circle Ohio. It's like good. All around. Yeah, good, right? All at the top.
15: We're due for a dry spot.
14: We are due. It's like we've gotten beat up so bad by Mother Nature. She's just like, you know what? I'm going to put it everywhere else, but I'm going to leave Ohio alone. So it's
15: the heart of it all.
14: It's good stuff. That means it's golf season right now, which is fabulous. And Grossi and I have the problem of just trying to figure out how we get in all of our golf and where we do it. Because if you want to see a packed schedule, you think Tony Grossi's schedule's busy in Browns season. You should see his golf season schedule. I can't even get him on the calendar.
15: It's starting to come together.
14: It is coming together.
15: My summer sabbatical just around the corner.
14: You get to play some golf. I love it. So we're going to talk a little bit as we do every week now that the weather's good, rating golf courses. Tony, I sent you up to see my good buddy Rich Rocky at Whispering Woods in Erie, Pennsylvania. And it's, I wouldn't call Whispering Woods a hidden gem because there's people that know about it. I know you hadn't been there before, but it's a pretty popular spot. And I know you had a good time, so we'll get to talk about that a little bit.
15: We will talk about it. Cooper was able to get in 9.
14: Yeah, he's a 9-holer like now. He's like one of the 80-year-old guys that just play 9 holes.
17: You that's have a Coop kid now, you play 9 holes.
14: Yeah. That's
15: you're lucky you're getting in 9, yeah, really, right, to be honest with you.
14: Yeah.
15: So, we loved it. We'll talk about it in the next 2 segments. It was tremendous. It's not as far as people think, and we'll get into all that. But, this year we're kind of branching out here on Tee It Up.
14: It looks like you're willing to travel. That's what you keep telling me. You know?
15: Give me a tank of gas and I'll...
14: Which is not cheap.
15: I'll go anywhere to play a new course. Jimmy, that's what's still exhilarating to me is playing a course for the first time.
14: Yeah, I love it.
15: Especially when you know it's going to be pretty good.
14: Yep.
15: It's not like, there's a roadside course. Let's play that. But even that is exciting to me. I played so many. There's very few left in Northeast Ohio public courses that I haven't played. I mean, after 50 some years, right?
14: Yeah.
15: So
14: I heard Riz, someone told me through the grapevine, Riz was getting on you for leaving the state of Ohio and going into Steeler country over there.
15: I'll go that way. Last year we went to Indiana and Kentucky, and we'll go south later on this month or in June. So it's really part of the experience, I think, of if you're an avid golfer, I mean, you want to... I don't care about scores anymore.
14: Yeah.
15: You know, the experience of four and a half hours on the course, something new is still exhilarating to me.
14: Yeah. I found a hidden gem, I think, too. We went over and shot some shows that we do for the Pittsburgh market on a different show. And it was a place called Treasure Lake we went to yesterday in Du Bois, Pennsylvania. And we were there all day, man. We left at 6 a.m. from the Little Mounds parking lot and got home last night at 2:30 in the morning. So
15: did you take Yipper?
14: We did take Yipper, yeah. Okay. So that was a nice ride. It was nice and comfy to take Yipper up there. But it was a little bit over three hours.
15: In Pennsylvania, man, you're going around curves and uphills. Oh, man,
14: for sure.
15: That's a tough navigation behind the wheel.
14: I had Northfield Park up on the TV and a few other things to take our attention away. But it was a good... It was very surprising. Again, we won't get into as much as we did Whispering Woods, but point taken is that there's so many places. I'd never heard of this place before. It's within 3 hours of our house, and I know everything about golf, right? And this place just pops up out of nowhere, and they tell me, I'm like, how do I not know? 36 holes and accommodations to stay and play and very affordable. And it was like, how have I never? Yeah. First of all, I grew up in Steubenville, which is only probably an hour and a half from there. And then just like you said, you just find these places that you
15: Isn't
14: just don't even
15: fun?
14: Know exist. Yeah, I love it. Yeah. I've been doing it for 20 years on TV, Tone. You're just getting to the game right now.
15: I'll be your caddy after I end this one.
14: Yeah.
15: But you've already sold me on that, and we might be going out there to review that course.
14: Yeah, yeah. It's going to be great. And like you said, you're going to head down to Southern Ohio pretty soon and do some stuff. It's just, like you said, it's just fun to find new places and stuff like that. And if you're willing to travel a little bit, it's, you know, it's a home run for you too.
15: So. Sure. I mean, within a tank of gas. Yeah. And,
14: well, that tank of gas in Yipper, the RV got a little more.
15: Oh,
14: you know?
15: Man.
14: Yeah, that was
15: hundreds.
14: I think it was yesterday just to go to Du Bois and back. It was probably around 300, I think, something like that. It was up there. First time I filled it up because I'm not the gas price guy. Like I don't know. My attention span can't even pay attention to what's in front of me, let alone that. And so we go and we put it in and, you know, at first we filled up at one station. A lot of times those stations will cut you off at $100. Like it just clicks off, you know, whatever. And I'm like, all right, that's fine. $100. Like, you know, just, I'm not going to go re-put my card in and do it again. Sometimes you got to do that. And so we didn't even get to Du Bois on that $100. Wow. And we're almost there. We got to stop and get gas again. And you go to a Pilot Flying J, you know, Warren Buffett's places now, former Jimmy. They don't stop you at $100. They let that credit card just keep rolling and rolling. I think the second time around was $250 to fill that.
15: You might need to get an official Costco membership for Yipper.
14: I need something.
15: That'll cut it back a little.
14: Yeah, there's no doubt. But it was good. It was a good trip. And like you were talking about, it was... it just fun to go see a new place and experience it and just go from there. So I'm headed next week. I want to talk a little bit about this. I'm going to head up at least one day, maybe 2 days to Muirfield. You know, it's the Memorial next week. And I know you've done a little bit there in your career and
15: just
14: coverage.
15: One day I filled
14: just one time
15: in
14: on,
15: and I,
14: okay.
15: and all I did was hang out at the range that day. It was a practice.
14: Yeah.
15: Day. It was like Tuesday, I think. So I never got to experience the course, but my son is now caddying a little bit at Muirfield. He's going back from Canterbury to Muirfield, and he says that is a workout for a caddy at Muirfield.
14: Yeah, for sure. Now, have you ever went to the tournament? Or I know you said you haven't played it, or you have played Muirfield?
15: I have never played it.
14: But have you ever went to the tournament before? No.
15: Yeah, for work.
14: A few times? Yeah.
15: But I never left the range.
14: Oh, you never did?
15: No.
14: I
15: just talked to... pros there.
14: Players and stuff.
15: I was
14: like
15: on assignment and I didn't know what I was doing.
14: Yeah.
15: I needed George Sweeta at my side to tell me what to do.
14: Well, I remember George Sweeta back in the day. George Sweeta was a former writer for the Cleveland Plain Dealer. And he would just hold court there. You know, I mean, he knew everybody. I mean, it was just all those media guys, you know, those golf media, especially back in those days, your time, they didn't go anywhere. They had good jobs and they were, you know, I mean, they bounced around from tournament to tournament. They used to actually cover stuff and write articles back then, you know.
15: It's incredible. George was our golf writer at the Plain Dealer.
14: Right.
15: There are no newspapers anymore that have strictly a golf beat.
14: Isn't that crazy?
15: And some of the hotbeds of golf in Pennsylvania.
14: Jerry Dulac, you know.
15: They hardly go to anything other than the U.S. Open.
14: He doesn't go to hardly anything.
15: I don't think he's been to the Masters for a while.
14: Yeah.
15: So it's a sad reality of our business. But

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1: You know, whatever. And I was a little nervous. I'm not going to lie. My first few times in the press room at the Memorial, but I love it now. I mean, you kind of get to know the guys and say hi to people and stuff like that, especially the people from the tournament, because same people run the tournament every year. They've been there forever, and it's a pretty cool experience. But yeah, it's good. And then, you know, and then they have, so it goes Memorial next week, then it goes Canadian Open, and then the U.S. Open's here. I mean, it's fun. It's Father's Day.
2: Third major already.
1: Yeah, the third major championship already. Isn't it crazy?
2: I feel this summer slipping away, and we just had our first Saturday with sunshine.
1: I know. Yeah. Well, that's why, Tone, that, like, I hate the PGA being in May. I just hate it. Like, we're not even in summer yet, right? And we're almost to the third of four major championships. I just don't like it. I know, I mean, your opinion or your thoughts are because of football, right? I mean, you think that's why they moved it from August? Or
2: I don't know. Other than there was, always a big gap from the Masters to the U.S. Open. And then there'd be a short gap to the PGA.
1: Yeah.
2: And then the end of summer at the Open.
1: Yeah, no, it went the other way. It went.
2: PGA was fourth?
1: Fourth. PGA was fourth. It was in August. So it would go. So basically it went June, July, August. June was the U.S. Open.
2: April,
1: July,
2: June, July,
1: April,
2: August.
1: June, July, August. So you didn't have anything in May, but honestly,
2: May is
1: it's a bad month. Yeah, I mean, if you live anywhere north of Virginia, it's a bad month, so you can't host the events there. So that's why I thought that was a weird thing. So yeah, so we'll be U.S. Open at Shinnecock is next. So we'll be to the third major championship, and we probably won't talk much about it today. We got a lot going on, but that whole world of where players are going to end up and how this is going. What do you think is more confusing right now? The baseball owners' negotiations or golf with LIV and how players are going to get back or not come back or whatever? Both very difficult situations right now.
2: Well, the MLB situation does not sound good at all.
1: Yeah.
2: I think the LIV and PGA will work itself out.
1: You think
2: out.
1: It will? Oh, good. I'm glad you say that. Oh, good.
2: They're not going to suspend golf for a year.
1: But
2: we might
1: baseball. Yeah.
2: We might lock out.
1: Yeah.
2: Which is terrible. They've got to come to some solution.
1: I heard that one of the sides came with an opportunity, I think yesterday. They came with a cap, you know.
2: Oh, yeah.
1: You know,
2: you just mentioned those two words, salary cap, and the players have, next.
1: Let's see you later.
2: Forget it. We'll see you. That ain't going to happen.
1: Oh, man. I know. It's just a crazy situation. All right, we come back. We got more golf. We're going to talk Whispering Woods from Erie, PA. If you ever played there before, give us a call. Tony's going to give his opinion. Him and Coop went there. They're going to rate it, and we'll hear a little bit, I'm sure, from Rich Rocky. 216-710-0850. You want to talk a little golf with us? You're listening to Tee It Up with Jimmy Hanlon, Tony Grossi on 850 ESPN Cleveland.
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0: Welcome back. Tee it up, Jimmy Hanna, Tony Grossi, Coop Behind the Glass here on 850 ESPN Cleveland. Talking little golf. Got our first pin shot shoot this Tuesday.
1: Where?
0: We're going to go to Stonewater, your home club.
1: Oh, that's a new place.
0: Yeah, we're going to go to number three. You know when the last time I've done anything on number three at Stonewater was the par three shootout back in the day. Remember, you didn't play there. I hate number three there.
1: I did. You got to use the up tees for the...
0: Yeah, 150. They got to be at least 150 from number three.
1: I mean, but that is a tough par three from the middle tees.
0: So I have to tell you, before we get started, we're going to talk Whispering Woods here in Erie. My good buddy Rich Rocky Gross went out and saw it today. Before we start that, I've got to tell you the great par three story there, okay? So we were doing it on the par three shootout, which we play all four par threes at Stonewater. This is 12, 15 years ago. Grossi almost won it 1 year. So do you remember who was in your group besides Rick Manning?
1: There was a boxer.
0: Yeah, Kelly Pavlik.
1: Kelly Pavlik.
0: And Bruce Drennan.
1: And Drennan.
0: Yeah. So. Yeah. So you had Kelly
1: and Rick Manning.
0: And Rick Manning. And I remember Kelly Pavlik, I don't know if you remember or not, got in some trouble in the bunker, I think, on number six. And he was going back and forth across the green. Yep. And Drennan's just bitching. You know what I mean? And I'm like, this boxer's going to knock Bruce Drennan out right here on the green pretty soon if he doesn't shut up.
1: Keep the cameras rolling.
0: Yeah, keep them rolling. It was great. So my story is number three. So a different time we did it there at Stonewater. We had... Ron Harper, who came with his own caddy, had his own PGA Pro caddy there that day. And who else was, I think Elvis Gerbeck was on in that show. And I can't remember who else. But anyway, you know number
1: was
0: three at Stonewater.
1: Carr?
0: AC might have been there. Yeah, you might be correct. Yeah. So we're standing on number three, par three, water in the front. And Ron, who is a good golfer, I don't know if you ever played with him before. He's very, very good. Very, very good. Hits it really good. Loves the game. Plays a ton, right? Some reason, I don't know if he hits it off the hosel or he just leaves the face open, but he hits it right of the water into number two over there on that side, right?
1: That's a shot that gets away.
0: If you
1: clear that marsh.
0: Well, the wind was blowing. Yeah. So he has to go all the way back around in the water and come back over. And then he's got his gun out, and he had to shoot the yardage for a second shot on a par three, which is never good when you're going yardage on a par three. He hits the lone tree sitting there, comes back. Poor Ron Harper made like 11 on the first hole that we were going to win.
1: He had to played
0: it all the way out because remember it was stroke play back then. And he smiled the whole time. He was so great about it. It was so funny. But man, he was grinding it out all the way through that 11. So this is my first trip back to number three. That was like, you know, poor Ron Harper will have PTSD if he sees
1: that
0: this
1: day.
0: Show,
1: he could have had three aces and still lost.
0: He lost for sure. Yeah, it was just a brutal day. So yeah, so Riz and I are going to Stonewater to do pin shots. It's gonna be fun. We're the show's got all kind of different distributions now. We're gonna be on Channel 55 there, which is CW Network, which is great. And on Saturday mornings, actually, it'll be on. Listen, yeah, because I think Gross is gonna end up filling. You know, Riz is pretty busy these days. You know, so he's got a lot of golf to play and all. So I think you're gonna have to fill in for a pin shot for me or him a few times. You're our number one back. You know, so you're like the Shador Sanders. Like you're almost a starter, but you're probably like the backup in pin shot this year.
1: I've never been compared to him yet. Yeah. So that's the first one.
0: So it'll be good. So looking forward to that going into this year, too. So, all right, let's talk a little Whispering Woods. Okay. I know you loved it. I could tell when Grossi starts sending me pictures and texts before that Saturday, I know he loved the place. So talk to me about it.
1: So Whispering Woods is in Erie, PA. It's about an hour and a half from downtown Cleveland.
0: Yep.
1: Just get on I-90, and it's a very easy drive. What's unique about this course, Whispering Woods, and Rich Rocky, the owner and director of golf, PGA professional there, we'll talk about it in our interview. The course is just approaching its 20th year next year. It's only been open 19 years, and yet it feels old.
0: Yeah,
1: which is tremendous. I like the old style courses, and it's because it was built in these trees that are like 50, 70, 80 year old tree forests.
0: Yeah.
1: Okay.
0: Yeah.
1: So they didn't have to plan anything, obviously.
0: Yeah, right,
1: they just
0: right.
1: carved out of it. And the other thing about it is when you think of Pennsylvania golf, you usually think elevation, but not in Erie.
0: Yeah, right.
1: But on this course, you got a taste of the typical Pennsylvania elevation that their courses are known for. So let's touch base now with Rich Rocky, owner of Whispering Woods in Erie.
2: Welcome to the program now. Rich Rocky, the owner and director of golf here at Whispering Woods in Erie, PA. Rich, thanks so much for your hospitality. We had a tremendous time. I want to start off usually with these interviews asking for a little history of Whispering Woods.
3: Yeah, so Whispering Woods was built, started being built in about 2002. It really got going about 2004. And then we opened up for play in May of 2007. So next year would be 20 years that we're actually open. So that's the history of it. It was built in through a, they claim, about a 70 to 80 year old forest. So everything that you see here was at one point all trees.
2: Wow.
3: Yeah. So it was
2: still a lot out there.
3: Oh yeah. Oh yeah. We can't take enough down every year to get it a little bit cleared out. But yeah, that's kind of hence the name Whispering Woods. But again, it was a big ongoing, and I think that's why it took, you know, a good 3 to 4 years to complete the project.
2: So the course is approaching 20 years, and yet it feels old, which I love. It feels like an old style course.
3: And that's good. That's what I want to hear, kind of. And the reason being is sometimes the newer golf courses are a little bit rough on the edges. And there's nothing, you know, that anybody really can do about that. As they get a little bit older, they start to get that old feel to them, where areas that, you know, you don't notice, things that weren't like maybe maintained correctly when they first started building it. So that's good news, to be honest with you. I like the fact that it looks like that.
2: Okay. Now, is there any particular holes that you consider the, signature of this
3: yeah,
2: course?
3: So I would say that number four would be our signature hole. That most people say that when they come here, they always ask, you know, which one should we be aware of? And I like to think everyone is kind of has its own character to it. You would know, obviously, you just played it. Certain people like certain holes. Number 18, I think, is one of the hardest finishing holes around, with the big dog leg.
2: I'll echo that. Yeah, with an elevated green.
3: Yeah, with an elevated green, a couple bunkers protecting it. So, they all have their own little character, but four is great with the stream running through, and it's a very, very risk-reward hole. Make a lot of birdies there, but you can also make six pretty quickly, too.
2: The good thing about it, you have five different sets of tees, and we usually play the blue when I play, based on the yardage, but after a couple holes we went to the white.
3: Yeah,
2: but it's still a 138 slope from the white. That's very challenging.
3: Right. So it's funny you say that too, because today there was not a starter there on Thursdays. We don't normally have one first thing in the morning, but it's funny you say that, because we do tell people that do not look at the yardage when judging what tees you want to go on. We encourage going up, and we actually added a sixth set this year that's not on that current scorecard. Those are still in the process of coming. That's an orange tee that goes in between the white and the gold. So we start a lot of people there.
2: That would be under 6,000 yards.
3: Yeah, but just underneath it. Yep, just underneath. It's like 58 something. But don't judge
2: it's
3: by that.
2: It's really challenging.
3: Yeah.
2: You have a lot of par fours under 400 yards.
3: Right. Yep.
2: Some under 300,
3: right.
2: And yet they're the toughest holes out there.
3: Yeah, exactly. And that's why it's kind of hidden. And our par threes are not crazy long.
2: Right.
3: So the yardage is jammed into four or five holes that makes it extremely tough. You know, that's what does it to you.
2: Okay, we're sitting in your little outdoor pavilion patio area. It looks like the clubhouse is pretty new.
3: Yeah, we built this 3 years ago. I actually always forget if it's 3 or 4 years ago. It went so quick. So we were in a trailer for many years and needed the funding to get to this point. And we always wanted to build something that would overlook number 18, which it does. And it's just big enough. You know, we're really happy with the results from it. We do host some weddings here. We host all our tournaments are underneath the pavilion outside. And I kind of lucked out with the COVID thing, because everybody wanted to be outside, and now venues are more outside than inside. So we don't have a whole lot of inside space, but the outside is a little bit.
2: Okay, you have one cabin on the 11th hole, which is a really nice par three. What do you do with that cabin?
3: So that cabin is a stay-and-play cabin, and it's kind of our premier guests for whenever they want to be, your weekends or weekdays. And it sleeps 12 in there, so three foursomes is what normally comes. Sometimes you can sleep eight. That is something that we did, and that was built in 2019, and it is, to me, it's ideal. It's a VRBO/golf. I always call it a hunting camp but it's a golf camp. Yeah. It's definitely a nice, nice cabin to hang out in for the week. Weekend or, you know, whenever you do rent it. And all our cabin stays include a steak dinner that we prepare, or we actually take over there. Those guys love to cook over there. So, and they're kind of our premier guests. It includes all the golf you can play. It's a price. It's different prices per mm-hmm. month, but they can always call to find out.
4: How far in advance do you have?
3: 1 year. It's about 1 year. Oh, right now. Yeah. Yeah. So, and the guys that are in there for certain weekends have first right to refusal. And I mean, I have some guys in there that have been there for, well, this would be going on their seventh year that they take the same weekend every year and come for three. But there are some, you know, weekdays and weekends do pop open.
4: So from downtown Cleveland, it's about an hour and a half.
3: Correct. Yeah.
4: And you draw from Cleveland and Pennsylvania?
3: Yes. Yeah, so as the years progressed, there was a lot of different ways this golf course could go, whether it would be straight public, semi-private, meaning we took some members. But as this moves on, we're noticing now that almost 70% of our play is non-resident play. So we're getting a lot of play from Cleveland, Pittsburgh, Buffalo, a lot from Toronto early in the season. They seem to come down this way to get out here. And, you know, we have them coming as far as from Columbus and, you know, west of Cleveland as well. So, yeah, it's a destination golf course. We do have hotel stay-and-plays along with the cabin, but the hotel stay-and-plays are great, too, if you can't get in the cabin.
4: So it's kind of a hidden gem here in Erie. Is word of mouth getting out
3: there? Yeah, word of mouth has been great for us. We don't do a whole lot of advertising outside the area, and quite honestly, that would be the place that I need to hit a little bit more with golf shows.
4: Well,
3: and
4: call us up.
3: There you go. Well, I know.
4: We're going to give you a good ride.
3: And I've thought about that. I think that would be really, really good. I think that the non-resident play is supports it. And really, you know, you can get in here for 36 and get home and, you know, on the same day, yeah, even if you're coming from Cleveland.
4: Sure. And I noticed something on the door. I can't believe this. You have a 60 and up senior rate. $39?
3: Yes. Yeah. On Tuesdays only. All year long. This has always been our day to go with the senior special was Tuesdays. And it's been great. We always market it at the golf shows when we do go there. That's for anybody and everybody. 60 and over can come here on Tuesdays. And, you know, we have food specials that day as well for them. But, yeah, it's a really nice thing. And, again, I think it's nice to give a Tuesday to those guys and girls and have some fun out here.
4: Very good. Well, we had a great time. Appreciate it. You got a great thing going here. Keep it up, and we'll get the word out in Cleveland that this is a place very reachable by car to get outside Northeast Ohio. It's also one of the most highly rated courses, public courses, in the state of Pennsylvania, correct?
3: Yeah. Yes, it is. And we'd love to have you guys, and you can wear your Cleveland Brown stuff, and we won't turn you away. We got to be nice to Pittsburgh, Buffalo, Cleveland, all you guys.
4: Didn't see any Steelers garb out there.
3: Yeah,
4: today.
3: No, but you will.
4: All right.
3: You will. But hey, thanks again. I really appreciate
4: Rich,
3: you guys coming.
4: Thanks.
0: Rich Rocky right there. I got to think Rich is a Steeler fan. I'm not positive, but he's an Erie guy. But,
1: he is.
0: He's a Steeler fan? Yeah,
1: yeah.
0: I thought so. I thought he was a Steeler fan. But, yeah, I mean, first of all, the whole thing starts, Tony, with Rich, right? Good, just a good guy and gets the golf business, right?
1: And he, like I said before, he was the PGA pro there.
0: Yep.
1: And then when he purchased the club, he took it to another level.
0: Yeah.
1: Completely.
0: Yep. Yeah. I mean, listen, when you get a guy and it's his living, right? It's yep. his deal, right? If you don't like it and don't come back, that affects, you know, his bottom line and his pocketbook. So it's great to have somebody like that, so.
1: So we'll review it in our yep. next segment,
0: yep.
1: and Cooper got to play nine, so he got a good lay of the land. And
0: just
1: we'll
0: you two, or did you have somebody else?
1: We had a
0: friend of yours?
1: My brother-in-law.
0: Oh, good.
1: Also played.
0: Oh, good.
1: So
0: all right. Good,
1: he had played it before.
0: Oh, he did.
1: Yeah.
0: Oh, good. So he had a little lay of the land before
1: yep.
0: that, huh?
1: Yep.
0: Good stuff. All right, when we come back, we will rate Whispering Woods right here on Tee It Up. 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
2: Welcome back to Tee It Up, 850 ESPN Cleveland. We're talking Whispering Woods today. We're also talking about you playing golf today because it's going to be beautiful out. I don't know. Probably pretty tough to get a tee time anywhere today, right?
3: Yeah, well, it's been like 8 weeks in the works,
2: yeah,
3: so
2: yeah.
3: There's probably deluge now with tee times.
2: Yeah, yeah,
3: so.
2: It's tough to get a tee time today, I'm sure. Yeah, my son called me yesterday. I was in Pittsburgh shooting those shows. Mike Shun calls me at like 3:30. He's like, Dad, can you give me a tee time at 4:30 at Little Mountain? You know, me and our buddy Ogden, we want to go play. I'm like, you're like your typical member. What are you talking about? Calling on a Friday afternoon an hour before you want to play, right? I mean, it's like, and I go, oh, I can get you. We'll squeeze you in at 5. He's like, 5? I got to go to a movie at 7:30. I need to play at 4:30. I'm like, oh, my gosh. This kid is like, he's already trained to be.
3: Spoiled, man.
2: Yeah, he's already trained to be a member,
3: he's
2: right?
3: He's in that age group now.
2: For sure. All right, let's talk Whispering Woods. We're going to rate Whispering Woods how we typically do, and so you and Coop are both going to do that. I'll fill in a little bit on my side because I've been there many, many times with my buddy Rich Rocky, so let's get it started.
1: Looking for the best places to golf in Ohio?
4: Four.
1: We got you covered. It's time to rate the course of the week.
2: All right, let's kick it off. You know, listen, I've played there for sure. One thing that I always know, and I know it's what we kick off this with, condition, right?
1: Condition.
2: It's always good at Whispering Woods. I'll rate it before you guys even go, and I haven't been there in 5 years. It's a 5. It always is.
3: Well, in a word, superb. Yeah. The tees are fantastic. The fairways are cut down to the country club level.
2: Yeah.
3: The rough is cut nice and low. You can't lose balls in the rough there. One thing, though, and you know this, Jimmy, restoration of bunkers.
2: Yeah.
3: You can't do them all in 1 year.
2: No.
3: So they're working on them over a period of years.
2: Oh,
3: and
2: good.
3: On back nine, there were a couple that are going to be done.
2: Yeah.
3: And those were almost unhittable out
2: yeah,
3: of right now.
2: Yep.
3: Okay. The other thing is the greens, huge greens there. And Rich Rocky was telling me there it's like transitioning from bent grass to poa.
2: Yeah.
3: And so you have those spots.
2: Yeah.
5: And especially not like a cheetah printed.
2: Yeah. Especially this time of year.
3: Yeah.
2: So when it gets a little hotter, that poa will just kind of like, stop seeding and you won't even hardly be able to tell it's there.
3: So. However, they were slow.
2: Yeah. Oh, were they a little slower?
3: It took some getting used to.
2: Yeah.
3: But overall, because in fairness to some of the courses that are totally impeccable with nothing to complain about, because of the bunkers, I went down to a 4.75.
2: All right. Like almost perfect.
3: Yes.
2: How about you, Coop?
5: Yeah, I went down to a 4.5. I think that for me, like, it was beautiful. Cool elevation. I like how each hole is, like, kind of isolated. It really is just kind of, like, just carved out. It's like a golf course that's just carved out. But for me, the bunkers gave it a little bit.
2: Yep.
5: A little bit more of a hit. They're in pretty rough shape, but they are working on them.
2: Yep.
5: It's not
3: that's only a few of them. That's the majority of them are in perfect.
2: Really good.
5: Yeah. So they're working on them, getting it updated, but beautiful course. Like Tony said, fairways were cut perfectly. No divots really that I saw, Tone. Like it was just kept in immaculate shape.
2: Good.
5: The greens, I know Tony didn't like that they were playing a little bit slower. I actually thought they kind of played nice in terms, and we'll get to it in our playability, in terms of the playability of the course as a whole. But yeah, just immaculate shape.
2: It is interesting with greens like that, Tone, and like because pretty much if you have greens in Northern Ohio, they're going to turn to poa eventually, right? It's just an invasive grass that takes it over eventually. Doesn't matter. And a lot of the real wealthy clubs, the private clubs, they'll just kill them and reseed them and turn it back to bend. But a lot of like poa is a great surface to putt on. It's just you have to maintain it a little differently. And this time of year is the time where you'll see the difference in the poa. By probably June 7th, you won't even be able to tell. It just all mixes in together. That's every golf course, really. It's pretty interesting, but good. Yeah, always good condition there at Whispering Woods. What do you got next, Coop?
1: Playability.
3: All right, so as Coop made reference to, it feels like this course is 100 years old. Yeah. That's a positive with me, even though it's only 20 years old. Every hole is lined by trees, and yet the fairways are wide. It's not like they're narrow and you're hitting into trees a lot, but that contains every hole. And what I loved about this course, too, is we mentioned it in our interview, the shorter holes are the more difficult holes.
2: Yeah.
3: Is it like a Nicklaus design?
2: You know,
3: Nicklaus favors the iron shots to the green as the challenge. And there were like three or four holes, actually two or three under 300 yards that were among the most challenging holes, believe it or not.
5: Yeah, they were.
3: And a lot of elevation and a lot of carries over ravines. There's no water on this course other than a few streams.
2: Yep.
3: And you'd carry over the ravine and the fairway slopes straight up.
2: Yeah, yeah,
3: so,
2: yeah, yeah.
3: So that made every hole a little bit longer than the yardage, as Rich Rocky said. And the greens, again, are huge. They're like Highland Park huge.
2: Yeah.
3: Everyone familiar with that. But a heck of a lot of fun. I gave the playability a 5.0 plus.
2: Wow.
5: Which means if
3: we could go to 6 point or 7 point, I would have done it.
2: Yes. Well, I thought you would be a little concerned, not for yourself, but for some other golfers with a couple of the forced carries. You have to play the right tees there.
3: Yeah.
2: If you move back and you get to the longer tees and it's too long for you, you have to lose your ball in a ravine.
3: And it's kind of a hazard.
2: Yeah.
3: But I didn't have any problem. I was hitting the ball well, thanks to Brian Huff. I've changed my life over at Stonewater when he fitted me for my new driver. So.
2: All right, Coop, how about you?
5: Yeah, me and Tony are in lockstep here.
3: Shameless
5: Everything
3: plug.
5: That he said,
2: shameless.
5: You know, I'm not gonna waste time echoing it. But I think the biggest thing that Tony said there was it's tight, but it's open.
2: Yeah.
5: Like you feel like you can miss.
2: Yeah.
5: The greens look scarier than what they are. So if you're a newer golfer playing this course, I mean, there was a couple of times that there was some, you know, Tony's brother-in-law, we were looking at the same line and we were just like, wow, that's a really, you know, that's a really steep slope. And then, you know, didn't move all that much. So I think that if you're a newer golfer, if you're a seasoned golfer, this kind of plays well to any golfer out there. I thought the playability was great, especially for someone like me. You guys know how sporadic my driver can be. And then I mentioned it to you guys before the show. It's like almost like a fun elevation. You know, some golf courses, like you're climbing up a mountain or, you know, you're going down a hill, the side of a hill. This is just like, it's so fun. The scenery is amazing. So I had a lot of fun playing this course.
3: I always mention the yardage and stuff. I neglected to do that. We went to the white tees, which is a total of only 6,052 yards.
2: Yeah.
3: But as Rich said, it plays longer than that.
2: Yep.
3: And get this, it's par 71 from that. No, it's par 72.
2: Yeah.
3: But it's a 70.4 rating and a 138 slope from the white tees.
2: Yeah, that's
3: pretty challenging.
2: That's a challenging slope for sure. That's, you know, little mountains like that. You know, from the white tees, little mountains a little bit over 6,000 yards. And it's, same type of thing. All right, what do we got next, Coop?
1: Par threes.
3: Here we go, your fave. And now, again, from the white tees, here's the yards. You'll understand why I love this. 136, number two. Number six is 174. Number 11, 156. And number 14, 163. So these are from the white tees, which is the middle tees. Even from the black tees, none of them goes over 200 yards. So I love the par threes. Each one of them is distinctly different. There's a little challenge to each. All of them surrounded by bunkers. So I gave overall the par threes a 4.75.
5: 4.75. He's tough on his grades, man.
2: And you probably hit four different clubs. You know, par threes, right?
5: Yeah,
2: that's the same shot.
3: And I chunked three of them.
5: Great point. Yeah, right. It's a great point.
2: But what do you got, Coop?
5: I have a 5.0 here. Call me a tough grader. You're a little tough on the par threes. He played more of the par threes than me. Obviously, he played two more, right?
3: Yeah, and the front. There were two on the front, two on the back.
5: Okay. So for me, I mean, I think it was 11 that we stopped and like looked at. We were like, wow, this is a beautiful hole.
3: That's the one with the cabin overlooking the two.
5: Yes. Yep. And I never seen anything like it at. But it's so open. You can pin seek. It's just a picturesque hole. And, you know, I thought that the par threes were great. Any time that you get under 200 yards for me, for a par three, count me in.
2: All right, what do we got next, Coop? Keep it going.
1: Amenities.
3: All right, and amenities.
2: Love the new clubhouse.
3: Huh? Yeah, three-year-old clubhouse with a beautiful outdoor pavilion area, which they have bands there four or five times a summer. A tremendous full-size practice area.
2: Yeah, it's really good.
3: Which is a little cart ride away from the clubhouse. The 12-person cabin is amazing.
2: Yeah,
3: which you have to reserve a year in advance, practically. And they also have special plane stay specials with local hotels, and there's plenty. Anyone goes to Peach Street exit on I-90.
2: Yep.
3: The course is one exit before that, but there's a lot of hotels nearby that for play and stay. So I gave it a 5.0 for amenities.
5: See, I'm a little tougher on this because in fairness, like you said, Tony, some of those other golf courses that really boosted their amenities, they have great amenities here at Whispering Woods, no denying that. New clubhouse, like you mentioned, Tony, they even used the old clubhouse. Put a couple of TrackMan in there.
2: Oh, really?
5: Yeah, they utilize that. Full driving range, hit your driver. The stay and play, I never seen, me and Tony talked about it, never seen anything like it where it was just like, it's an isolated house. Normally you have multiple houses in that area. It's just an isolated house that's literally parked right next to that 11th hole. It's pretty crazy. But, I mean, nothing like, you know, the carts, you know, your gas carts, you know, nothing, you know, really too fancy about it, but I gave it a 0.5 extra because of the flatbread.
3: I was just going to say, you better mention the flatbread.
5: The flatbread. They're known for their flatbreads there.
2: Yeah.
5: And Rich was nice enough to hook me, Tony, and his brother-in-law up with a flatbread at the end of our round. And let me tell you, man, it exceeded expectations.
2: Oh, good. Good. What is, you didn't have the hot dog?
5: I did not have the hot dog. I went flatbread this time. I asked, I'm going to start asking some of these clubs, what are you known for?
2: All right.
3: So what was your grade?
5: 4.5.
2: All right. What do we got? Finish it up, Coop.
1: Value.
3: All right. Now, this is a no-brainer. First of all, I mentioned this 60-year-old senior rate on Tuesdays. $39 to play this course with a cart, and it also includes some dinner and drink specials. But you could, non-residents can, the highest you'll pay here is $79 on a weekend, which, it, believe me, is really worth it. Senior rate is $10 less than that. So the weekday rate is $69, which is, I think, a tremendous value. I gave the value a 5.0.
2: Well, and you know what, guys? I think that Erie, it's a very interesting place because obviously a lot of locals probably play it from Erie, right? So it's a local public golf course.
5: Yeah.
2: But it absolutely has everything that you need to be a destination place, right? It's worth a 2 to 3 hour drive if you live in Columbus or you live in Pittsburgh or wherever. You know what I mean? Like, it's a strange, it's like caught in the middle. Yes, you got your locals from the area that play, but all day long, I got to think people would, you know, get in a car and drive to play this golf.
3: Rich said they draw from Toronto.
2: Yeah, even, there you go.
3: And Niagara and all that.
2: Yeah, for sure.
5: I gave it a 4.75. Just, it's great value. I have to grade it on a curve of, you know, Ohio and Erie golf, because he said that it's similar to Ohio golf where the rates aren't as high as, you know, obviously if you get down to the shores like Florida and, you know, all that stuff. But I felt like this was great value, great place to play, bang for your buck, anywhere you go in Ohio or Erie, to be honest.
2: There you go. Whispering Woods, the ratings right there. It seemed like it rated, that's about as high as it gets. I mean, you were way up there.
3: Almost
2: right
3: a perfect 25.
2: Yeah, really good.
3: Very close to it.
2: I knew you were going to have a good experience there. You know, again, I hadn't been there in a few years, but Rich does it right. And so congratulations to Whispering Woods on the general and Coop giving a good
3: worth
2: rating.
3: Worth the drive by far.
2: Yeah, love it. I knew it. There's some places when I send you, I'm not 100% sure what you. I knew this was like a no-brainer. I knew you were going to kill it.
3: Keep them coming.
2: Keep them. All right, we come back. We're going to finish up the show here. Listen to Tee It Up with Jimmy Haylin, Tony Grossi, right here on 850 ESPN Cleveland.
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13: Land traps deep in water's reach, this game is tough. The wind, it mocks our careful aim, the fairway seems so far.
2: Welcome back, Tee It Up. Jimmy Hanlon, Tony Grossi here. Put me to sleep with this music here.
5: Gotta mix some new songs in.
2: I didn't sleep much last night, man. I got back late from the shoot. I can't
5: turn it up for you.
2: Yeah, I'm gonna take a nap. All right, we don't have much time for this segment. I want to throw something out of you guys. I don't know why I'm so enamored and interested in this, but this stuff, athletes and how good they are at golf, it just, I don't know why, I just love it. It just, I could watch. Like, give me a big break with all the NFL quarterbacks. I want to watch that all day long. Like, I just love watching guys that are good but not professionals at that sport. And others, I don't know why. I just, for some reason, it's just good TV to me. Good.
3: Yeah, that's whatever. Why I enjoy that Century tournament.
2: I love it. I absolutely celebrity love tournament. It. Yep. Now, for me, though, it used to be that Century used to be real serious. Like, you know, and now I just feel like they're turning it a little bit into a circus show. You know, I mean, really? They're inviting guys that aren't that good of players, you know, kind of a thing, where I want to see the guys that are pretty good. So the reason, though, that I wanted to go through this, best current NFL golfers that are current players right now.
3: Okay.
2: You probably don't want to hear this number one guy. I don't know if he's number one, like the lowest, but he's up there. Aaron Rodgers. Aaron Rodgers is a 4 handicap.
3: Wow.
2: Yeah. Sorry to the Browns fans.
3: Wasn't he involved in one of those made-for-TV things?
2: I think Brady.
3: He opposed Brady, and it was like Tiger and Phil?
2: I forget who it was. Well, yeah,
5: that was Peyton Manning, wasn't it?
2: No. Well, it could have been.
3: No, I thought it was Brady.
2: I think it was. There was definitely a Brady one.
5: It was Brady and Peyton, I think.
2: Because Brady was talking junk to Charles Barkley during it, you know, because Brady was struggling and yeah.
3: Oh, so anyway, Barkley might have been involved too.
2: Yeah, he was watching, I think. He was like announcing. So Josh Allen is a 6 handicap.
3: Wow.
2: Patrick Mahomes is a 7, but they say he's better than that. He's a little bit of a sandbagger. Adam Thielen is a really good player. He's a 0.7. Jeez. Actually, he's a state champion, went to the state championships in high school golf. How about that? Derek Carr is a 6 handicap. Jake Elliott is a 0.06 handicap. Jeez. Very, very good. How about that? All those guys, right? Former players, the best. Tony Romo.
3: Oh yeah,
2: is better than a scratch.
3: He's competed on the senior tour.
2: Matt Ryan is a scratch handicap. Kickers, Ryan Succosh, Josh Scobie, they're both scratch golfers. Tom Brady, this says right here, is an 8 handicap. Larry Fitzgerald, Patrick Peterson, John Elway is a scratch golfer. To me, I don't know why I like that stuff, Tone. I just love it. I just love NFL players and how much they're into golf. And, you know.
3: Well, you got to get together, put one of your events together, the local.
2: Yeah. One of the par 3 shows or something. Yeah. We got to bring that back.
3: Yeah.
2: You need another shot. You're 15 years older and you're playing the best golf of your life.
3: Hey, by the way, Rich Rocky mentioned to me on the course that Joel Batonio was just out there a couple days before. So Joel does exist.
2: Yeah, he does, and he loves golf. Those guys love golf.
3: Waiting to hear his future.
2: Northfield Park Racino going to be on board next week. We're excited to have them back.
3: Welcome back.
2: As a sponsor here of the golf show. And, hey, thanks to everybody for listening this Saturday morning. We'll be back right here, 9 a.m. next Saturday, talking golf with you. The Memorial U.S. Open coming up. That's all next Saturday right here on Teed Up. Jimmy Haylin, Tony Grossi right here on 850 ESPN Cleveland.
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20: 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If you're SGA, and HD, I love what you said earlier on this program. You said, we still want to be the big brother. We're not about to have the little brother come into our house and think they can take over. If SGA does not play well and Oklahoma City loses Game 7, the little brother will become the big brother no matter what they do in the NBA Finals.
19: Heard on ESPN Radio's Freddie and Harry, the Thunder will have to do it without star wing Jalen Williams, who is out because of a hamstring injury. Coverage of the West Final begins 7:30 p.m. Eastern with tip-off at 8 East on ESPN Radio and the ESPN app. And the Stanley Cup Final is set after the Hurricanes eliminated the Canadiens to win the Eastern Conference Championship. Now they head to their first Stanley Cup Final since 2006, where they will host the Golden Knights in Game 1 on Tuesday on ABC. At the Women's College World Series, Megan Grant broke the UCLA career home run record with her 91st long ball in the Bruins' 11-0 run rule victory over Arkansas in their elimination game. UCLA will play in another elimination game on Sunday against the loser of today's battle between Tennessee and Texas Tech at 3 p.m. Eastern on ABC. Meanwhile, Liverpool fired manager Arne Slot at the end of his second season in charge and a year after winning the Premier League title.
21: It's Evan Cohen. Coming up Monday, we'll continue to react to the NBA playoffs and look ahead to the finals, and I'll tell you if the Knicks can finish the job. It's Unsportsmanlike, 6 a.m. Eastern, right here on ESPN Radio, ESPN2, and ESPNU.

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0: Kenny Atkinson stays. 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
1: 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We talk about the NBA, which we're doing just after midnight on Friday morning. Joining me from New York City, where he was covering the blow-by-blow of the lottery reform today, and I'm sure loving every minute of it, Tim Bontemps.

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9: By the way, could this be a situation? Obviously, we've got to see how Game 7 plays out. Could Victor Wembanyama be the conference finals MVP and the Thunder advance to the finals? I hadn't thought about that.
10: You're the voter, not us.
9: At this point, I think it's a serious consideration. Maybe Shea comes out.
10: What if Caruso has a big Game 7?
9: Yeah, Caruso right now, if the Thunder win, Caruso would be my selection for, I'll say this. I think Caruso's been the Thunder's MVP in the series. Victor's clearly been the best player in the series. Now, could Shea come out and have just a masterpiece of a Game 7 and wipe away everything I just said? Absolutely. But depending on how Game 7 plays out, I could see the Spurs going home and Wimby having an MVP trophy as a consolation prize.
10: I'm sure he'll be very excited about that.
11: I mean, I voted for Jimmy Butler a couple of years ago when he lost in a series. Got a lot of grief for it.
10: I remember that. So you remember that, McMahon?
9: I gave him hell for it.
11: Yes, you did.
10: That was when he had that 46 points in Game 6 in Boston, right? And then they came down to Miami and they almost blew it at the end. I think there was a three in the air.
11: Yeah, Jimmy took that three on the wing.
10: Yeah, yeah. But like midway through the fourth quarter, I'm sitting with Bontemps and he's like, hey, what do you think about me voting for Jimmy? I was like, hey, man, you do you.
11: I can understand if somebody voted for Victor. I mean, I think a lot of this to me will probably, like you said, come down to this Game 7. I mean,
9: yeah, we should probably watch